0: 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Thank you, sir. You're more than welcome to invite Chad Peterson today. Warm greetings. Hi.
1: Hello, Mr. Kim. Thank you for having me. It is an honor to be on the mic with all my friends at 1310.
0: Thank you so much. Let's delve into the very first question. Could you briefly introduce yourself to our listeners?
1: Sure. My name is Chad Peterson. I'm a lawyer in Fairfax, Virginia. I grew up in Fairfax City. I'm married to Sharon Kim Peterson, Kim So-yeon, who has been my wife for 30 years. We have four children, and we own a law firm in Fairfax City called Chap Peterson & Associates. I have been a politician for 26 years, 16 years as a Virginia State Senator. And in addition to that, I also play rugby and just enjoy life.
0: 그렇군요. 방금 자기소개를 해주셨는데, 지난번에 또 이제 이번에 모이셔서 두 번째 질문으로 한번 가볼게요. You're actually widely known as Chad Peterson, but you also have the Korean name, Kim Yushin. How did that name come about?
1: Okay, so when I got engaged to my wife, Kim So-yeon, her family was, of course, Hanguk Sarum. And they were very traditional Korean family and did not want their daughter to marry Miguk Sarum. So they decided to give me a Korean name. And my wife and her family was from Daegu, or her mother was from Daegu. And, of course, Kim Yushin was from, you know, the Shilla general, very famous general. So he's very well known in Gyeongsangdo. So they named me Kim Yushin. So that's my Hanguk Irim.
0: Thank you for telling the story behind. Sir, you mentioned about your Korean name is Kim Yushin. Kim Yushin이 한국 이름이라고 말씀해 주셨는데, my best friend, his name is Kim Yushin.
1: Oh, okay.
0: And fun fact, FYI, I've served at Korea Air Force Band in Daegu.
1: Oh, in Daegu,
0: which was
1: yeah.
0: my military base.
1: Well, that's where my wife was born. And she tells me that Daegu Sarum, the women are very beautiful, but also have a very hot temper.
0: Yeah, that's true.
1: That is true. I think so. Having been married 30 years, I think so.
0: This was there as a kind of like fun story behind when there was a high temperature, like back in 4 to 5 years ago, we could actually boil the egg on the street.
1: I can see that. Yep.
0: 그래서 대프리카라는 말이 있을 정도로 대구가 정말 뜨거웠어서 계란 후라이를 길거리 아스팔트 스트리트에 올려다 놓으면 그 계란 후라이, egg fried, fried egg가 되는 그런 에피소드들도 있어서 이야기 나눠봤습니다. Thank you, sir. And we're moving to the next question. What first inspired you to enter public service and politics?
1: Well, I have sort of a joke answer I give. My joke answer is I got into politics to meet girls. But but the real answer is I got into politics because I love this country, America, and I was just interested in it. And I started working for Bill Clinton in 1992 when he was still the governor of Arkansas and later became the president. And I was very excited about his campaign. And I also had an internship working at the House of Delegates when I was a very young lawyer. I was 25 years old. And from that, I thought, you know, I want to do this. I want to represent people. I want to be in politics. And so I first ran for state legislature. I was 27. I did not get elected, but then I was elected to city council, and then I finally got elected state legislature 25 years ago. And to be honest, I enjoyed representing people. I wanted to be a part of history, and that was my motivation.
0: 말씀해 주신 것처럼 사람들을 돕고 helping people, 그리고 정말로 이 아메리칸으로서 정말 자유의 가치와 사람들을 돕고자 하는 이런 마인드가 정말 훌륭하신 분인 것 같습니다. Thank you so, much. And then you have served on the city council in the, and in the Virginia House of Delegates and in the state senate.
1: Mm-hmm.
0: What motivated you to pursue a career in this service?
1: Well, I started off in city council, then I was elected to state delegate, and that was a big upset. I ran against an incumbent. I defeated him. And then in 2005, I ran for lieutenant governor of Virginia. That's the number two person. I lost. Mm-hmm. And so for 2 years, I was out of politics, and I came back and ran for state senate. And it was a very intense race, a lot of money, and I ended up winning. And once I got to state senate, it was at first my expectation to run for governor. But along the way, I had developed a law practice, and my wife and I had four children. Mm. And then we also took care of my wife's parents. So that was a lot of family responsibilities. So I got more focused on that. Mm. And then, of course, I lost my seat 2 years ago or 3 years ago. And in some ways, people say, well, are you disappointed you never became governor? And I said, well, first of all, I'm only 58, so I'm still young enough to run again. But more importantly, I feel like I made a difference in my career. Mm. And that's more important than just serving.
0: Yeah, thank you so much. Then I think there might be some stories behind looking back. What has been the most meaningful moment of your political career?
1: Well, I do want to talk about two things. And I'll start off by talking about Mason Korea, because that's obviously of importance to the Korean community and important to the Virginia. In 2010, I carried the legislation to create Mason Korea, and that has become a very successful university. I also worked to establish the law school there, which we got the permission to do that in 2023. So that was an important part. I also have had a lot of battles with Dominion Power and the energy companies and trying to make the system more democratic. In a lot of ways, that fight's still ongoing, particularly regarding the data center cases that I've had as a lawyer. Probably the biggest impact I had was during COVID.
0: Mm.
1: And during COVID-19, the state of Virginia shut down, and we had what we called the lockdowns, where schools were closed, businesses were closed, and I filed the lawsuit to reopen the state during 2020, which allowed small businesses to reopen finally. And then I brought the legislation to reopen the schools, and then a year after that, I brought the legislation that ended the mask mandate on children. And that was important for not just for Virginia, and in Virginia, we put 1 million students back into school that had been staying at home. But also around the United States, we became the first democratic state, democratic state, that actually went back to normal.
0: Mm.
1: All the other states around us, Maryland and New Jersey, New York, all the states that were democratic, Minjudong, blue states, were still under restrictions. And we were the first state to go back to normal.
0: Oh.
1: And in a way, that caused the whole nation to go back to normal. So by the summer of 2022, 3 months after we went back to normal in Virginia, the whole nation had gone back to normal. And it allowed particularly the children to get past the COVID-19 restrictions and begin living normal lives again.
0: Mm.
1: And honestly, that was my biggest accomplishment.
0: So I will say you've kind of, moved the needle, right?
1: I did. That was where I moved the needle. And because I was a Democrat, I was able to put together a coalition of people to do that, because a lot of people didn't want to change.
0: Mm.
1: They wanted to keep children wearing masks. They wanted to keep schools closed. They wanted to keep all the restrictions. And in my opinion, I was starting to get afraid it was never going to end.
0: Mm.
1: And so I was like, no, this is not right. And we're a free country. People need to be able to make their own decisions. So that to me was really the biggest impact I had, and it made a lot of people very angry in the Democratic Party that I was, quote, acting like a Republican.
0: Mm.
1: And so as a result, I lost my seat when I ran for re-election in 2023. But that's okay.
0: Mm.
1: It was the right thing to do.
0: So that was the bill
2: called Senate Bill 739
1: yep.
2: back in 2022
1: yep.
2: to kind of support it, to giving parents and choice to opt their children out of school mask requirements without providing a medical or religious
1: exactly.
2: reasons.
1: Every student at that point could be mask optional, and that essentially ended the mask mandate.
2: So providing of like in-person instruction.
1: Yep.
2: And then you kind of turn back from new normal, life to normal.
1: Right.
2: And exactly. that should be such a courageous action. I think that also like, you know, circle back to our previous question that I vaguely mentioned about your book, Rebel. You are courageous. I would say courageous.
1: That's right.
2: And you did the right action. So now all it's kind of inspired and, you know, turned into the normal life.
1: Well, and you know what? I had four children of my own, and to me, I wanted my kids to have normal lives, and that was something I was very happy we were able to do.
0: 네, 조금 전에 채 피터슨 의원님께서 상원법안 739, 739, 이 상원법안에 관련해서 말씀을 해주셨는데 조금 짚고 넘어가면 좋을 것 같아요. 2022년 2022에 발의된 이 법안에는 Public Elementary School과 Secondary Schools, 그래서 정말 대면 교육, In-Person Instruction과 또 마스크에 관련된 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Thank you so much, sir. And then we are moving to your connection to Korea mm-hmm. and the Korean-American community. Mm-hmm. And we know that you've married the beautiful wife, Sharon Kim, mm-hmm. and you've served and helped Korean-American community throughout more than 30 years, mm-hmm. more than 30 years. And fun fact, I've also recorded your Chad Peterson and Associate, the logo, the radio
1: good.
0: Segment.
1: Thank you. Okay,
0: in,
1: good.
0: In Korean. And I realized that you have served more than 32 years mm-hmm. for Korean-American community especially. Mm-hmm. So the next question is centering around this Korean-American community. So is there what have you learned from the Korean-American community throughout your career?
1: Well, I have represented thousands of Korean Americans on all kinds of cases, criminal cases, business cases, personal injury cases, and it's been a very close relationship. And you're right, my wife is Korean American. Her parents were Korean. And then this community has a very large Korean population. And that was a change. When I grew up in Fairfax, really, okay? There just weren't that many. And it was a very homogenous, very white population. I love representing the Korean community because to me the Korean community is so essentially American in that it's patriotic. It is, in many cases, religious, particularly Christian. It is hardworking. It has respect for your elders, respect for your parents. And it to me is it's a community where people come to the United States. They want to work hard. They want to succeed. And, you know, I am surrounded by people all the time that want people to give them things. You know, they say, well, I want the government to give me something. I want the government to do something for me. But the Korean community to me is very good about saying, I'm here. What can I do to make the United States a better country? What can I do to make Fairfax a better community? And those are the type of people I want to represent. So I've always felt like the Korean community was a very proud, patriotic community. It's a good fit with America. I think that the values that Koreans bring to the United States, and I use the example of my own father-in-law. He was a refugee from North Korea. He came to the South during the war. He was an orphan. After the war, he moved to Daegu, got married to my mother-in-law, and then had a very good career in Korea, left it, came to the United States with his children because he wanted his children to have a better opportunity in the United States. And that to me is a very American life.
2: Thank you so much, sir, for sharing your story.
1: Mm.
2: And at first, we've talked about your bill establishment for the Mason Korea. And I think it will be very interesting to learn more about how you have, you know, put your whole efforts to establish the George Mason University in Songdo for as an extended campus of Fairfax here. And you are also involved in the 2004 Soju, Soju legislation.
1: That's right.
2: So I think our listeners will be so interested in this kind of hidden story, and I think it will be better for our listeners
1: sure.
2: to learn more about it.
1: So when I first got elected to the state delegate, I went to all the Korean businesses, mm-hmm. and I said, what can I do to represent you? And the restaurant owner said that it was frustrating to them that they could not serve soju in their restaurants. At that time, you could only serve soju through a shot glass because it was considered like hard liquor. And typically the Korean style, the Korean way, is to serve soju by the bottle and you pour glasses for each other. And so I went to the General Assembly and I brought legislation to basically reclassify soju so it could be served as a normal drink like beer. And not as a hard liquor where you'd have to buy it through the ABC or you have to get shot glasses. And I got that legislation passed, and it was very popular.
2: Oh.
1: I mean, all the Korean restaurants were so happy. And it was July 1st, I guess 2004, so it was 22 years ago. And we called it Soju Independence Day.
2: Soju Independence Day.
1: And we had a big party.
2: Wow.
1: And we were all drinking soju. I think I had to get carried out of there because I think maybe Soju Independence Day was more than I could take.
2: Mm.
1: But, yeah, that was one of my first big pieces of legislation for the Korean community.
2: 네, 청취자분들 들으셨나요? 채 피터슨 의원님께서 2004년에 소주 legislation을 공식적으로 합법화를 하시면서 많은 small business owners들이 분들께서 자영업을 하시는 과정에서 식당에서 자유롭게 또 소주를 판매하실 수 있도록 그런 부분에 이바지하신 그런 behind story가 있으셨습니다. 여러분들 꼭 기억해 주셨으면 좋겠습니다. Yeah, we should remember this story.
1: Soju.
2: Soju.
1: Yeah.
2: 네, 감사합니다. And then for the next question, you mentioned about the establishment of George Mason University mm-hmm. Korea, but could you tell more stories behind what motivated you to make this, put this bill?
1: Sure. So I had been representing George Mason. I represented the Fairfax campus, and I had gotten to know a lot of people in their foreign language, foreign studies department, and there was a professor who had a relationship with the city of Incheon. And came to me about it and said, look, the city of Incheon, they were creating the new airport. And all the dirt that was being moved for the new airport was making a new island called Songdo.
2: Mm.
1: Okay, so that was all the dirt that they moved from the airport. This is a new island, and they were going to make it a new free economic zone.
2: Mm.
1: And they were going to have all new businesses, and they also wanted to start universities. And she said, basically, George Mason could apply and become one of those universities.
2: Mm.
1: And so I had conversations with the city of Incheon and understood they were going to put the capital, the money up. And so I went ahead and brought the legislation in 2010 to create this new campus. Now, 2010 was a time of economic depression in America. And so a lot of people said, why are we creating a new campus? Because we were cutting salaries for employees, state employees, we were reducing assistance for students. Why are we creating a new campus? And I said, well, hold on. I said, the government of Korea is going to pay for all the construction costs.
2: Mm.
1: All we need to do is start the relationship.
2: Mm.
1: We can. It's going to take a few years to open up the school, which it did. And I think the school finally opened in 2014, because that's when you joined, correct?
2: Mm.
1: And so the bottom line was, we were able to get in there and begin that relationship because we passed the legislation in 2010. And to his credit, the governor, who's a Republican, Bob McDonald, became a big proponent of the idea. And once I had proposed it and got it through, he signed it. and said, look, we're going to make this a kind of a platform to expand Virginia in Korea.
2: Thank you so much, sir. Mm. And I also, I should have tell you that I also admitted to Amazing Korea back in 2016, and I could feel how the Songdo, the atmosphere, and all this vibes was filled island, empty island.
1: Yep.
2: But now see how it flourished.
1: Yep.
2: To today's stage. 오늘날에 얼마나 이 메이싱 코리아 학생들이 100명도 없는 학생에서 시작을 해서 정말 오늘날에 메이싱 코리아가 되기까지 많은 그런 성공을 이루기까지 많은 학생들이 많아지기까지 어려운 과정을 겪었었는데 그럼에도 불구하고 챗 피터슨 의원님께서 2010년에 B를 패싱하고 George Mason University Korea를 establishing하는 과정에서의 많은 backlash들도 있고 많은 hardship도 있으셨지만 그거를 끝까지 resilient하게 패스하셨기 때문에 지금의 이런 Mason Korea가 있는 것 아닌가 싶습니다. 그래서 Mason Korea 학생을 represent해서 thank you. I want to share, convey my gratitude to Chad Peterson as Mason Korea alumni. Thank you so much.
1: Thank you.
2: Thank you.
1: Thank you.
2: 네, 그러면은 다음 질문으로 넘어가겠습니다. The Rebel Book Talk인데요. 좀 궁금했었어요. I was curious what inspired you to write the book, and you wrote about having there is a specific quote, always like to go your own way, mm-hmm. and what does that like ethos comes from?
1: Sure. Well, the name of my book is Rebel, and if you know Fairfax City, our Fairfax High School teams used to be called the Rebels. And that was because Virginia fought for the South in the Civil War, and the Southern soldiers were called Rebels. And Rebel is a very sort of, it has a lot of meanings in English. But among other things, it means to be your own man, to find your own way, to not be afraid. And I always thought of it as being positive. Some people think of it as being negative. And what I found was, particularly during COVID, when I stood up for freedom and stood up for choice, and I was intensely criticized, and people said, Chap, you're a rebel. And I said, I guess so, you know, because I came from Fairfax High School, and we were the rebels. But more importantly, I just felt like sometimes it's good to be a rebel. I mean, America was founded by rebels, okay? We were rebels from the British Crown. And so I thought it was appropriate for my book to call it Rebel. And there's Jahangja.
2: Jahangja. Yeah, right.
1: And so, you know, I trust my Korean translators have the right word. Mm. But rebel, like I said, is a very loaded term. And as I talk about in the book, my mother's family had fought for the South in the Civil War, not that, you know, glad they lost, but the bottom line is being a rebel was something that was in my family's history.
2: Yeah, and I can tell the translator was Hyunjung Lee.
1: Yep.
2: Hyunjung.
1: Dr. Lee.
2: Dr. Yep. Lee. And I know her great reputation that she's helping out her students, Korean American students here for their better adjustments,
1: yep.
2: relocation.
1: Yeah. Yep. Yeah, she did a wonderful job translating, and she had also been my assistant when I was a state senator.
2: It might be your great partner.
1: Yep, she was like kind of like my senior advisor.
2: 그렇군요. 그리고 저번에 저희가 유현신이라는 메이슨 코리아 알룸나이 학생과의 그런 팟캐스트 대담이 있었는데 그 친구가 세넷에 가서 차 피터슨 그리고 닥터 리와 같이 뉴스에 로컬 뉴스에 피처링 되는 그런 에피소드를 셰어링 해줬어요. Actually, sir, there's one of my colleague called 유현신. She's previous Mason Korea alumni, and she appeared on a broadcast that she visited the Senate, the Virginia
1: okay.
2: Senate, along with you and Dr. Lee.
1: Oh, okay,
2: so
1: good.
2: We actually talked about this episode just a moment ago.
1: Oh, that's good. That's
2: so
1: good.
2: Could you tell me more about what was that, the place and the, you know, the broadcast for?
1: Oh, gosh. What year was that?
2: It was around like 2 years ago.
1: Okay. Yeah, because we used to do broadcasts all the time. Uh-huh. And of course, we would have Mason Korea students visit. Mm-hmm. And, you know, I was always glad to have them work in my law office or when I was a senator, work in my Senate office. Yeah, I mean, it's just, to me, being able to get the Mason Korea students here, get them integrated into our American community, mm-hmm. it's always very very, very wonderful.
2: Thank you so much. I think the next question is actually applied to our previous question.
1: Okay.
2: So, which is about American values.
1: Okay.
2: So what do you believe are the most crucial, like important American values in today's stage? I would say a fragmented, divided world.
1: All right. Well, America's changed. And this is our 250th year. I remember when we turned 200. It was the bicentennial. I was 8 years old. We're a different country now. We're much more diverse. We have more people that are born in foreign countries, more people that have come from different parts of the world, not just people from Europe. The country in a lot of ways is wealthier. We have more money. We have technologies such as cell phones and the internet that we didn't have 50 years ago. We tend to live, in some cases, more concentrated, in some places more spread out. There are probably fewer regional differences. I mean, back 50 years ago, there was a much bigger difference between the South and the Northeast and the California. They were all very different. Now I think our culture is a little bit more, you don't have those regional differences. I would say, I'll give you a good thing and a bad thing. I think America today is more open-minded. Mm-hmm. I think people have had more exposure to different cultures. They're more tolerant. There's less racism, less sort of bias. And so I think that's a good thing. I think the flip side is Americans are less patriotic than we used to be. Mm-hmm. You know, when I was growing up, you were still surrounded by men that had fought in World War II, and people had fought for this country. And people were very proud to be Americans. It was a big deal. And, of course, we were representing the free world versus communism. And that was 50 years ago. Nowadays, I don't see that same kind of patriotism or pride in our country, which is too bad because our country has done a lot of wonderful things. And I think sometimes the younger generation, they don't understand how much this country has accomplished. And they should be proud to be Americans. It's a great honor to be an American. And again, I use the example of my wife's family coming to the United States and being part of it. There's very few countries where you're allowed to come and become a citizen, and maybe a generation later you can run for president, you can run for Congress, you can have a successful business. You know, most nations don't work that way.
2: So that's called land of freedom.
1: There's a lot of freedom. So you ask about values. Freedom to me is what this country's about. And as I said, as a constitutional lawyer, I defend freedom. I defend freedom of speech, freedom of religion, the ability to make your own choice. That's what America's about. And, you know, I think that's the most important value. You know, if I could say the second value, Americans tend to be optimistic people, and I think we tend to be people that we want to help the rest of the world. You know, I love traveling different places, meeting different cultures. I want, when people come to the United States, I want them to feel comfortable. I want them to realize this is a very friendly country, that in the United States that they have a friend, and those are the values that are important to me.
2: Thank you so much. 말씀해주신 자유에 대해서 말씀해주셨는데, there is actually a famous quote, freedom is not free.
1: No, it's not. No, a lot of people died so we can be free.
2: So that's why we have to not take this sacrifice for granted.
1: Of course.
2: And I think younger generations also have to learn more about history, focus more, greater value on histories for the first generations, how they sacrificed and how they built the foundation of this country. 그래서 정말 말씀해 주셨는데 이 자유에 대한 가치와 또 younger generation, 젊은 세대들이 과거의 역사를 통해서 잊어서는 안 될, 그런 잊혀져서는 안 될 history that has to be not forgotten, 그런 중요한 역사들에 대해서 education을 받으면서 being educated 되면서 그 끈을 놓지 않는 그런 과정들이 중요한 것 같습니다. Thank you. So, and actually we are heading towards our very last question.
1: Okay.
2: Which is your faith and your personal life towards next chapter. Your Christian ethos, your Christian faith has been a crucial part of your life. how does your faith influence the way you approach public service? And also, what are you expecting and what would you like to hope to accomplish in the next chapter of your life?
1: Okay, well, that's a big question. First of all, I grew up in a Christian family. I accepted Christ when I was 16 years old. I've been active in different Christian faith groups through school and as a young father. And you know, when my son was in high school, I helped lead the Bible study group for his football team. And I've always tried to help guide young people as they grow in their faith. And sometimes I feel like I'm a young person and I need help. So being a Christian is always a struggle. You're always learning. You're learning about yourself. But I appreciate the chance to talk about my faith and hopefully that's something I continue to grow. As far as the rest of my life, you know, it's funny. I wrote the book Rebel because I wanted to capture. I saw so much happen

0: ancestors. One was named Jeremiah Moore. Mm-hmm. He was a preacher, a Baptist preacher during Revolutionary times, and the British put him in jail for preaching without a license because he was not Church of England. So they put him in jail. He ended up getting out of jail, and he ended up serving in General Washington's army and fought for the Patriots in the Revolution. That was his life. And then his son was Thomas Moore, who had fought under General Lee with the Confederate Army. And they both saw many historic events. Jeremiah Moore was very active in the Statute for Religious Freedom and this whole idea of religious freedom, which became part of the U.S. Constitution. So I have this book, Akatink, about their lives, their children, you know, the life they created for themselves and the community that they created in Fairfax. And that is going to the publishers next month in September.
1: Oh, next month in September.
0: And so I will have that out. I don't yet have that translated, but I'm putting it out there, publishing it under Independent Press. And so I have that coming out. And then next year I have a book I'm working on in constitutional law, which I'll also come out with. And then my final book, I haven't started on this yet, but it's an idea. I want to write a book about college football.
1: College football.
0: Because if you want to understand American culture, you have to follow college football. It is the most American sport. Americans are crazy about college football. And this time of year, even more than the pro football, it's so exciting. And, you know, people get very excited about it, especially in the South. And so that would probably be my last book.
2: 방금 Chad Peterson님께서 세 권의 그 Next Series, 그 Book Series를 이제 세 권의 Three Books에 대한 이야기들을 순차적으로 말씀을 해주셨는데요. 다음 기회에 이렇게 북을 런치하실 때 또 오늘처럼 이렇게 초빙석으로 함께 뵐 수 있는 날이 왔으면 좋겠습니다. Sir, thank you so much. And we would love to again invite you.
0: Anytime.
2: For new books.
0: Anytime.
2: And as always, thank you so much for your efforts for helping serving for Korean American society here. 감사합니다. 그러면은 아쉽지만 오늘은 담화를 마치고 다음번에 뵙겠습니다. 마지막으로 제임스 테일러의 Your Smiling Face를 청해 들으면서 오늘의 인사 마무리해 보겠습니다. 여러분, 감사합니다.